0: perspective. And before me, they got a trick, I have to find a... You never know, she could be earning her man and learning her man, and at the same time burning her man. Now when she burning, I'ma chill for a minute, cause ain't no loving good enough to get...
1: Yeah.
0: And that's realer than real deal, Holyfield.

0: Good job on the 6.5. The soul of Duval. I'm Tony Moore. Well, Tony, if you said anything backwards, man, jumping off the last and final hour with you guys. Listen, are you guys keeping up with all this drama with Clarissa Shields, the female boxer, and Papoose and Remy Ma? She did an interview this week, Clarissa, that is, and she was asked about dating a married man.
1: Papoose filed for divorce. Y'all hate to say that word, but it's the word that's out there. He filed for divorce because he's serious about me. So okay. I'm not with somebody's husband. And if you're going to call him her husband, make sure you call her his wife. And also hold her accountable for what she's doing in her life, because she has him, who she's big about. So don't make it seem like it's just one side. I'm not with somebody's husband.
0: You are. But it's definitely not one-sided, and Papoose and Remy Ma need to go ahead and wrap that up. Just get a divorce already. Finalize it. Y'all don't

It's not 106.9, Michelle Duval and Tony Moore. Hey, listen, celebrating a birthday today. Leon Thomas, happy birthday, young man. And also Jason Momoa celebrating a birthday. And happy birthday to you, you, you, you, and you, all right? Make it a

0: It's not 106.5, the show on Duval. I'm Tony Moore. That's right. More Tony, if you say that thing backwards. Hey, we are trying to get you ready for our next community forum. Police and the people in our Fair and Fair Performance Studio. So we want you to definitely keep listening to Hot 106.5 for more details, because that's going to be approaching fast, all right? Also, what else? Dee Dee's Duval Day Party is coming as well. Keep it right here for more details. When we get back to it, I've got Erykah Badu, Joe, Babyface. We're going to start to wrap this up because I got to get you ready for Club Hot. It's jumping off at 9 o'clock. It's about to be a party on your airways, all right? Right here on Hot 106.5.
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So let's go ahead and get this Powerball win, too. Yeah? Hey, I better get a ticket. Today could be the day. 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

Good to see. Tomorrow, there's another one going on, 101 West 48th Street. Begins at 9 a.m. to 1 p.m. They got backpacks for the kids, food, music, games. 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

0: 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I'll play it for you for a sec.
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0: Hey, pal.
1: Hey, Jason. I'm glad your technician could come look at my air conditioner on Monday. 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

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You remember that one with Come and Talk to Me and Stay? 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

0: amazing, well deserved for Nas. So congratulations to him. It's Club Op 106.5, the soul of Duval. I'm DJ Millennium, and he's DJ Reggie Beast.
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0: there. Well, she's saying if it was Breezy she was on stage with, things may have been a little different.
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0: kids, which he's doing a summer wrap-up party for kids here in Duval, which he's reading to them. 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

0: you so much for tapping in with us tonight. We're going to do the same thing for you next weekend. So God bless. Keep your heads up. Enjoy the rest of your weekend. And be safe, fam.
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0: stress of the day behind, then it's time for the quiet storm. 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
1: 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Or barely awake. Paddle to the metal. Oh, man. I should do this for a living.
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0: 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We believe in transparency and providing only the facts. And now, here's Wanda P.

0: Good morning and welcome back to Front Page Jacksonville. I'm Wanda P. Happy Sunday to you. And as always, we thank you so much for tuning in. My first guest is a young man I met. I want to say it was at DJ Squally and Ray's. Was it the back to school
1: program? It was
0: giveaway last August. Correct.
1: Yes,
0: yep.
1: Ma'am.
0: Yep. And he goes by the name on the streets as Alpo. Do I need to tell people your government name, or we just keep it at Alpo? His name is Alpo. But yeah. Welcome to Front Page Jacksonville.
1: Yes, thank you. It's an honor to be here.
0: Absolutely. Be here. Yep.
1: Thank
0: absolutely.
1: You
0: oh, you're very, very welcome. I had told you when you first told me about what you were doing and stuff, and I said, oh, yeah, I have you, you know, at the station, have you on our show. And then I think we communicated by text. And then life just happened for me. Things happened. I kind of forgot about it. And then when I thought,

0: about and found out, actually, I found out April is Second Chance Month. You came back to my mind. And I said, wait a minute, this would be the perfect time for Alpo to come in the studio to do this conversation, do this interview.
1: For sure. For sure.
0: So today we, of course, are going to be talking about all about you, all about a program that you do for people who have come out of incarceration, because that's part of your story.
1: Right.
0: Again, April, Second Chance Month, and it's all about second chances, and you definitely got one. But first of all, before we get into what you're doing with your organization, let's talk about who you are, Alpo, because I don't know you that well. I just know you got this program.
1: Yeah.
0: You're doing some good stuff, but tell us who you are, you know, where you come from, your mom and them, if Jacksonville is your home, tell us about Alpo.
1: I'm gonna just keep it a little like basic, because I ain't gonna lie, it's a lot. So I'm gonna just cut and dry, you know what I'm saying? I'm definitely from Jacksonville. Duval is my home. From the north side, Cleveland Arms.
0: All right, represent.
1: Yeah, for sure. I grew up, my mom had me when she was 17 at a young age. You know what I'm saying? Mm-hmm. So back in 97, we got caught up like in a home invasion robbery.
0: Oh wow.
1: And I had a little brother.
0: Yeah.
1: And he ended up getting killed. And you know, during the robbery, and my mama ended up getting beat with the pistol. He ended up putting us in a bathtub with our bleed and all. You know what I'm saying? But she went through suicide and gave me away to my grandparents. And you know, the thing with this is really typical, man. You know, I was still in school, really still focused on everything. And I don't know. As I got older, you know, my mindset kind of switched. You know, it got well. So I ended up going to prison when I was 18, did a 3-year mandatory.
0: Okay.
1: You know, came home, did 2.5 years out in the free world.
0: Yeah.
1: Ended up doing 10 more years at 24.
0: Oh, wow.
1: And now I've been home now for like 29 months now.
0: Okay.
1: You know, so the time that I did, because I can't give prison that credit, like saying that, made me who I, you know what I'm saying?
0: Yeah.
1: So what I'm going to say is I sat in there and got the time to really learn myself, who I am as a person. To really find self-love.
0: Yeah.
1: Because before I was looking for love from out in the world and from different people. And sometimes you don't get that's the wrong type of love. So I had to find a love like within, to believe in myself for me to, you know what I'm saying, to get founded and grounded or who I am.
0: Yeah.
1: So now that's what I am today. So during that time, you know, learning myself, and I'm learning what direction and what purpose I have when I playing life. And that's what helped me come home and transition to, you know, a lot of things. So what I'm used to, though, you know, because it's challenging.
0: Yeah.
1: Because I always want to revert back to what I'm used
0: to. You know.
1: Because changes sometimes could be uncomfortable.
0: Yeah.
1: So now me learning, you know, financial literacy, prioritizing as an adult, because I only had 2.5 years from 18 to 35 years old, I only had 2.5 years of free.
0: In the
1: world. So, you know, just trying to pay bills and prioritize and make sure you puncturing with your time and just emotional intelligence and all that. Like, these are things that our culture really not learned. You know what I'm saying?
0: Right.
1: So in my incarceration, you know, I met a lot of good people, but they just ain't had a chance to be from our culture. Because you got to become a man at 13 years old now.
0: Right.
1: You know what I'm saying? So instead of him focusing on what he want to be when he grow up, he got to go home and take care of siblings and survive for food and everything. Like, that just that's just the unfortunate of the situation.
0: Sure.
1: But that don't mean that he counted out, though, because...
0: Right.
1: So when I'm here to show people, man, no matter how odds, like how stacked the odds is against you, you still can overcome it. So that's what I'm here today, you know what I'm saying? Like, really showing people, giving people hope. And it ain't really got to necessarily be incarceration. It's somebody who dealing with life, like you said, life be life.
0: Yeah.
1: So, you know, if there's anybody that feel like, man, life is overwhelming, I'm here to show you, like, man, as long as you change your perspective and really believe in yourself, man, you can always change anything.
0: Wow. Such a wise young man you are. I absolutely love it. But if you don't mind, but if you do mind, it's all right.
1: No,
0: just
1: we
0: say,
1: good. Come on, we rocking. This is a lifetime chance for me right here. So whenever on the radio, we're going to leave it right here.
0: Right. Sure. I hear you. Because, and the point is, too, to be able to help somebody. And even if there is not a young man or a young lady listening that could really benefit from this, there's a parent or a brother or sister or uncle or aunt who could be listening and saying to themselves, you know what, I can help my niece or my nephew or my child make some changes because this young man did it.
1: Right,
0: you know
1: right,
0: what I'm
1: right.
0: saying? So, yeah. But so tell me, the story you were talking about, your mom, that is a real tragedy.
1: Right.
0: You know, that is a real tragedy. And this week alone, there have been so many tragedies that have been in the news.
1: Right.
0: But you say your grandparents are the ones.
1: Or was it
0: your grandmother or grandparents?
1: My grandparents.
0: Okay, they were the ones that kind of
1: came in and got you. Yes, ma'am.
0: Yeah, and saved you. What was that like? Because you were really just a baby, I guess.
1: Yeah, I was 6 years old at the time.
0: Okay. Does that still play in your mind? I mean, we're talking, you're in your 30s now. Or have you been able to, because time is a great healer,
1: and it doesn't
0: mean you forget, but
1: I'm gonna tell you something, Dad.
0: Mm-hmm.
1: Something real.
0: Okay.
1: I use it as motivation.
0: Ah, okay.
1: I learned how to use all my pain as motivation.
0: Really?
1: Yeah. So instead of me just breaking down and shutting down to the world, like people in the world, I use it like to become something better.
0: Right.
1: I use it so that maybe if I can stop you from going through it, you know, I can. But, you know, sometimes, though, you know, it's different from just really telling somebody a situation to stop them from going versus them actually going through. Because sometimes you actually got to go through the situation to feel, you know what I'm saying, for you to become one with whatever it is that's the purpose for it. Because everything has a purpose. And I believe that situation had a purpose, too.
0: You know absolutely.
1: And my thing, well, I'm like, this, what was the purpose? So what it is, that tragic situation right there really made like my like everybody like more conscious of what's going on.
0: Yeah.
1: So it made my mom's one like, okay, man, I want a better life.
0: Ah.
1: And it made my you know what I'm saying?
0: Of course.
1: My little brother father on something like, man, okay, man, maybe I gotta do this here different and everything. Mm-hmm. So it kinda like, yeah, it was tragic, but it changed some things for the better
0: for the better.
1: And that was his purpose. So the day he came up and tried to give me a hug, and I kind of brushed him off on, like, man, some big brother, like, man, go on, get off me. And I ain't know 30 minutes later that was the last time I would go see him.
0: Oh, wow.
1: So it made me regret that for a long time.
0: Sure.
1: So now what I do, what I live my life right now, I live with no regrets. So if it's something that I have something on my chest that I want to let Ms. Wanda know, I'm going to let you know it. I'm not going to wait till something tragic or anything to happen like that. You know what I'm saying?
0: Oh, sure.
1: So it's just like grabbing life by the balls.
0: Yeah, well, and it caused you to...
1: My bad.
0: I get you. But also, it taught you that, you don't want to leave anything on the table.
1: Right.
0: Yeah,
1: right.
0: So I get that.
1: It brought real love in my heart.
0: Mm-hmm.
1: For people.
0: Yeah.
1: Like, that's what he instilled in me.
0: Yeah.
1: He instilled love for me to have, because I can't have it for him no more. I have it for others now.
0: Right.
1: Yeah. You know what I'm saying?
0: You don't want to waste the opportunity to love and to show love. That's a beautiful thing.
1: Yeah. Because I think about life hard right now. Yeah. Everybody kind of like
0: it is hard.
1: Miserable and mad. Like, I'm opening up the door for somebody and they just looking sad. I'm like, what's so sad about it?
0: Wow. Yeah. Because it could be another way.
1: It could be another way.
0: Yeah, it could be another way. I absolutely love that. So with your, what do you think it was that led you to make the kind of choices that led you to be, you know, put in jail? What led you to it? Was it, you know, because you said that, of course, your grandparents came and they snatched you. What was going on in your life, you know, because you went into jail at 18, right? Yeah.
1: So I'm thinking at that time, like, it's like the blind lead the blind.
0: Sure.
1: You know, so it's something that, like, with, I hate to make a race thing because it's not no race, but as a black culture, like, sometimes the wrong things be normalized. That's what we see and view, yeah, and that just be normal to us.
0: Sure.
1: Like, you just go see somebody, oh, but you heard such and such got shot, mm-hmm, and everything. Instead of, oh, let's call the police, like, mm-hmm, we'll go in the house and play the game and just,
0: right,
1: go on about our daily life, about, wow, it, you know what I'm saying? So,
0: yeah,
1: it's really just, like, the things that we talk, mm-hmm, and I can't really blame, like, my people, mm-hmm, because, right, you know, they maybe they ain't know.
0: Yeah.
1: So what happened, mm-hmm, was, like, what made me, like, I lived in a dark world, mm-hmm, so I know what that world looked like,
0: mm,
1: and I just, okay, fought for my life. So, yeah, with my last incarceration, I was facing life plus 30. I supposed to got a life plus 30 sentence.
0: Oh.
1: And I'm going to trial for it. Like,
0: right,
1: they wanted me to sign for 25 mandatory, sign, yeah, for it, or, mm-hmm, go to trial and get life plus 30.
0: Right.
1: So, mm-hmm, end up,
0: mm-hmm,
1: and I'm just sitting there, I'm like, I know I'm supposed to do no life in prison.
0: Right.
1: I just know that.
0: Right.
1: And before I went to prison, I never did anything. And like, I never been out of town. I never really, right, enjoyed my life like,
0: right,
1: that. So I always told myself, if I was to come out of here and, mm-hmm, overcome this situation,
0: yeah,
1: that's what I'm, that's, so I started learning, relearning yourself.
0: Yeah.
1: And I started, sure, questioning a lot of things.
0: Sure.
1: You know what I'm saying? So, mm-hmm, that's why when you asked me what was the decisions that I made, it was just something that I seen and that I was taught,
0: mm-hmm,
1: and didn't know that that was like,
0: mm-hmm,
1: nah, we don't want to go that way right there. We straight on that. You know what, right, I'm saying? So now that's why I'm just,
0: right,
1: looking at new challenges, new, yeah, things, trying new things, learning something new about myself, learning something new about the world, changing my perspective. And that's all, yeah, really what it is, this change of perspective.
0: Right, right. Yeah, it's about changing that mind. So you only did 10 years of a sentence that was supposed to be 25?
1: Well, I did. They wanted me to sign for 25 mandatory if, right, I signed for it.
0: Right, right, right.
1: You know what I'm saying? Mm-hmm. But if I go to trial, they, mm-hmm, wanted me to do
0: you
1: life plus.
0: You could have been facing.
1: Yeah, they would go give me life plus 30.
0: Right.
1: Because the thing they called PRR, and they labeled me, mm-hmm, a habitual violent offender. Because I first went, oh, in prison,
0: right,
1: for a violent offense.
0: Right.
1: And then I just got out. I mean, just, right, went back to prison, mm-hmm, for another violent offense. So now you're a habitual violent offender.
0: Gotcha.
1: So with that, they try to, like, whatever it is that they can, yeah, the mites, mm-hmm, they go seat the mites. And at that time, it was a prosecutor named Angela Core. Everybody know about,
0: oh,
1: Angela,
0: yeah,
1: Core.
0: Of course. Yep.
1: Everybody know about, and she, yes, was the one, and she, mm-hmm, can give it to you, she go give it to you.
0: Yeah, right.
1: So, you know, mm-hmm, so end up, unfortunately, my victim end up passing,
0: uh-huh,
1: on something.
0: Oh, wow.
1: Yeah, something, mm-hmm, you know, and, mm-hmm, then they came,
0: mm-hmm,
1: like 2 days later and was saying,
0: mm-hmm,
1: 15, we go drop the. So you went from all the way from life plus 30 to 15 years.
0: Right.
1: And that when I was like, nah, if y'all come in, especially in Jacksonville ain't dropping, yeah, no charges.
0: Right.
1: So that's what made me just keep, like, just kept pushing. And I
0: kept
1: ended up with
0: pushing
1: 10.
0: For, okay.
1: Ended up with 10.
0: Okay. Okay. All right. And we ain't got to get into what it was you did,
1: yeah,
0: and,
1: yeah,
0: all,
1: yeah,
0: that,
1: because, yeah,
0: no, it, you know.
1: It's all good. I ain't nothing to shame. My yeah, life is open book.
0: Okay. Yeah, okay. Very good. Well, then spill it then. What happened?
1: Oh, yeah. So, it was,
0: and I'm not talking about the first time. I'm,
1: yeah,
0: talking,
1: yeah,
0: about the second
1: time. Yeah. So at a liquor, mm-hmm, store, all because I blow the horn, believe it or not. All because I blow the horn. It was a white man already drunk. And, you know, everything, oh, man, the news made me feel like,
0: yeah,
1: come on, people, I'm calling my people, they're like, oh, bro, you tripping.
0: Mm-hmm.
1: Like, bro, how you crashed out like that? And I'm like, what, yeah, y'all talking about? They were like, man, you just got out the car, blew the horn, punched through his, yeah, window and shot the man. I'm like, man, that ain't go like that.
0: Wow.
1: So, you know, all because I blew the horn, he got irritated about it. He was already drunk.
0: Oh, I see.
1: Yeah.
0: Uh-huh.
1: And then one,
0: uh-huh,
1: thing led to another,
0: mm-hmm,
1: and everything. He said, I hit his car. I'm telling, mm-hmm, him I didn't hit his car. He telling,
0: right,
1: me what he gonna do to me. And this went back and forth. And
0: sure.
1: I ended up shooting him twice.
0: Okay.
1: Yeah, I ended,
0: mm-hmm,
1: up shooting,
0: mm-hmm,
1: him twice.
0: Yeah.
1: Ended up, you know, so, yeah, they charged me. It was an aggravated battery.
0: Sure.
1: And then they up the charge to second degree attempted murder.
0: Mm-hmm, sure.
1: Yeah, so what was so crazy, cause I supposed to went to trial 3 times,
0: mm-hmm,
1: but this is like 17, I think, the hurricane. I forgot which hurricane came in 17. I think Irma or something like that.
0: Something
1: it was bad,
0: like
1: so they
0: that.
1: Shut down the court systems.
0: Right.
1: My lawyer mom passed away.
0: Uh huh.
1: My judge wife had to have surgery.
0: Wow.
1: So all this in the midst of me going and doing all this here.
0: Yeah.
1: The victim end up passing away when they were originally really trying to go to trial. So
0: wow.
1: That's why I'm like, man, everything got to happen for a reason. I don't
0: sure.
1: think, you know what I'm saying? I don't
0: oh,
1: think,
0: absolutely.
1: Just think
0: absolutely.
1: Because it.
0: Yeah.
1: So I was just like, man, you know, it's time to challenge
0: time
1: some things.
0: To change
1: it's time to change some
0: things.
1: I done been there, so it mm-hmm. don't really owe me nothing else. Now
0: right.
1: it's time to do something that I can really help other people with.
0: Right.
1: You know
0: right.
1: Show them what's going on.
0: Yeah. Well, it is all about second chances.
1: It's all about second chances.
0: All about second chances. And we're grateful for those second chances, absolutely. We're going to break right here. And when we come back, we will have more with my guest today, Alpo. He has a nonprofit organization for people who are ex-offenders and people seeking a second chance. We'll be back with more Front Page Jacksonville. I'm Wanda P.
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0: Welcome back, and thank you so much for joining us again. And my special guest, a young man, Alpo, who in our first segment, telling us about his life, what led him to incarceration, and the miracle that ensued with his life. They gave him a second chance, which is such a blessing.
1: Yes, ma'am, it is.
0: Yeah, thank you so much again for being here. I appreciate it. Let's get into what you are doing now.
1: Okay.
0: You have an organization, a reentry program, and that program is called True Vision. It's not real if it's not true, as in TRU, turning reentry into unlimited vision. 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
1: So I'm going to tell you, I never like visioned me coming home and starting no reentry program. Like it wasn't, that wasn't the process.
0: Right.
1: But when I came home, society like really didn't embrace me how I thought society was. And then I seen my family and friends who was coming home and society didn't embrace them.
0: Right.
1: You know, so the thing is, men kind of deal with egos. So, you know, man, you know, they want to be the provider. So, you know, the first thing we looking for is employment, something like let's trying to provide for the household. You know what I'm saying? So that was hard, man. I put in 1,000 applications, and I'm talking about out of 1,000 applications, 1,000 denied me.
0: Yeah.
1: I couldn't get past the background check.
0: Right.
1: So one of my one of my friends, he was working at a job, and that's that got me on up there, and I just stuck with it up until now.
0: Yeah.
1: You know, so employment, housing, and those two really the main things that people be needing coming out of prison. So what I did was I partnered up with a whole bunch of realtors that had transitional homes.
0: Yeah.
1: So now that I can go in there and I can provide you a place to stay. I built relationships with these job resources on my own.
0: Wow.
1: Like from transportation, like, man, for dudes who went in, they had CDL experience.
0: Yeah.
1: I got a dude, I know this owner of some dump trucks. So, you know, that's paying $26 an hour. That's some good money coming out of, you know what I'm saying? So from transportation to warehousing to landscaping to barbering, like, you know, I built these relationships with these people.
0: Yeah.
1: And on the job that I was at, I told the owner, instead of me asking for a raise, I asked him for a favor. I said, man, instead of giving me a raise, man, this is what I need. If I can come to you and ask you to be a resource for somebody that's getting out of prison, and you know what I'm saying? Guess what he did? He said, man, of course, I got you. And end up giving me a raise.
0: You have not because you ask not.
1: So, so you know, I'm helping people build financial literacy, like help dealing with credit, open up a bank account, you know, so emotional intelligence, parenting skills.
0: Emotional intelligence.
1: Emotional intelligence. That's important.
0: Is so important. What made you say, you know what, we want to, with my reentry program, we want to teach and talk about emotional intelligence?
1: Right.
0: Why was that important?
1: So you got to think about it. Being incarcerated is very, like, traumatic.
0: Right.
1: You know what I'm saying? Yeah. So. Yeah. It's so many emotions getting weighed in. So, you know what I'm saying? So sometimes, you know, they say by the time you're 25, you're supposed to be very in tune with your, but I don't think so, because I done met a lot of people, older people at that, still hasn't got into that, tapped into that emotional intelligence. So nowadays with emotional intelligence, you got to think about it, especially for former incarceration people.
0: Right.
1: If I can just embrace whatever emotion that I'm having at that moment.
0: Yeah.
1: And diagnose it.
0: Right.
1: It'll help me make a better decision. You know what I'm saying? So instead of me just going off right there because I feel, let me just diagnose that and embrace it.
0: Right.
1: You know what I'm saying? Instead of
0: think about what it is that's triggering whatever.
1: Right. Yes, ma'am. You know, and then we can come here instead of being like a negative factor versus a negative factor. No, it can't come like that. I could come on, hey, how you doing, Miss Wanda? Okay, I understand the situation, man. We both was heated. Let's like it's a better like approach of it. So emotional intelligence is very like important for not just incarcerated people, just for the world in general. So you know what I'm saying? So I just want to teach that to those guys, because that might save them from even returning bite to going to like being incarcerated.
0: Well, yeah, absolutely. I mean, my hat's off to you for wanting to impart that into the people that are a part of your program.
1: Right.
0: I just think it's excellent. Let's talk about your program, because you talked about how you like to provide jobs or partner with people. And so you have done the legwork by just asking different companies and people to partner with you for your program.
1: Right.
0: But let me ask you this, though, before we get into the meat of the program. Why did you decide to start True Vision? I mean, I know you kind of touched on it, but when was the moment when you say, you know what, I'm not getting anywhere, let me start this? And then what did you do to get it started?
1: Right. Okay. So, so True Vision really is the reentry is, a company up under my parent company, True Vision, which means transparent, rare, ultra. So that me, the True Vision management, I put shows and events together. You know, so I'm in the industry. I put in shows. My first show I did with Lil Pop in Orlando. Then we did Ugly Money Nietzsche down here. So, and that's another thing, but all goes together though. So, you know, if I'm having dealings with these major influences and these celebrities and everything, I can take that bike inside the prisons and show those guys, because nowadays you just need more than just talk. A lot of people like, oh man, go talk to the kids and go. But at that moment, I don't have nothing to offer.
0: Right.
1: Like, so they don't just want to hear like, okay, yeah, bro, I hear what you're saying, but at the end of the day, I'm still hungry at the end of the day.
0: Right,
1: like,
0: right.
1: But now that I got something to offer, I can go and talk now, because I got something to offer. I have a solution now for you. You know what I'm saying? So now that's what I use my events and the all of us together.
0: Okay.
1: So I use, so, you know, I bring celebrities like Tony Boy in Orlando. He down mm-hmm. for the reentry to open up something in Orlando.
0: Yeah.
1: Gangsta comedian in Broward County. He down for them to go open it up in down south in Broward.
0: Sure.
1: So we really can go, like, really statewide and just, you know what I'm saying, make it all come together. Because, like you say, everybody has somebody. If you wasn't incarcerated, you know somebody.
0: You know somebody.
1: Yeah, a family member or a friend.
0: Right.
1: And it just made me just like, because society ain't embracing those, that you're putting pressure on them.
0: Right.
1: Like, you know, they coming home and it's not like, okay, bro, we know you've been gone for a long time.
0: Mm-hmm.
1: Hell, let us help you. It's not like that. It's like, hey, bro, this is what you need to be in this realm. If you ain't got this or you ain't doing this, then you ain't nobody.
0: Right.
1: And that leads to drug use, and it leads to people going out pulling robberies or theft and it's going back to incarceration.
0: Right.
1: Because the recidivism rate is very high, like returning, going back to prison.
0: Right.
1: You know what I'm saying? That's almost like, we talking like high 80s, I think.
0: Yeah, right. So that's why you decided to put together these resources so that people that, young men or whatever, and I assume young women too, that have been incarcerated, they can take advantage of this to help reduce that recidivism rate.
1: Right, because I ain't gonna lie, I met some of the smoothest people in incarcerated.
0: Yeah, right.
1: And they just, that one mistake, you tell me I paid for one mistake and I gotta, that's gonna live with that for the rest of my life.
0: Right.
1: So now I was just on something like, man, I'm gonna start up a program because it may be somebody just like me on something like, man, if I could just get one more chance.
0: I can change.
1: That's all I need.
0: Right.
1: So I'm really just, the program, it ain't no get rich. Like, when you ain't gonna become Warren Buffett in you know what I'm saying? It's a crutch. It's a crutch.
0: Sure.
1: You know what I'm saying?
0: Mm-hmm.
1: So here it is. Sometimes, man, you just need somebody just to believe in you.
0: Right.
1: And that's what I am to them guys. Like, bro, I believe in you, bro. You know what I'm saying? Like, whatever you is you trying to do, if I can help you do it, I'm gonna do it. You know what I'm saying? I believe in you.
0: Yeah.
1: Now, we ain't gonna help everybody. That just the that just the reality of it.
0: Right.
1: You got those ones that's like, man, I just need somebody to believe in me. And that's me. I'm gonna believe in, I'm gonna give them hope. You know what I'm saying? Whatever. And that cost me, you know what I'm saying, my life, then so be it.
0: Yeah, absolutely. So what are some of the resources that True Vision provides?
1: Well, we provide, like I was saying, so we provide the employment and the housing.
0: Okay.
1: So with the housing and everything, which financial literacy, we're going to teach you about credit.
0: Okay.
1: So now I ain't going to really put my credit out there, but I'm in the high sevens.
0: Right.
1: You know what I'm saying? So I could teach you about credit.
0: Yeah.
1: I could teach you how to open up a bank account.
0: Okay.
1: With the housing, like I say, once you transition out to transitional housing,
0: yeah,
1: we gonna put you to some people that help you get your own house, because we never want you to be dependent on us,
0: right?
1: Because and I'm not getting paid for none of this. I'm coming out of my pocket, like, for all these things.
0: Mm-hmm.
1: We also offer, I teamed up with some barbers that give out 4 haircuts a month for free to the people getting out, you know, because, you know, hygiene, you know, cosmetic, you know.
0: Right.
1: For you to go in the interview, you can't go in there looking crazy.
0: Exactly.
1: So, you know.
0: Gotta be presentable.
1: Exactly.
0: Yeah.
1: So we offer that. We offer parenting, substance abuse. Everybody, you need a structure. We basically helping you build a structure.
0: Yeah.
1: You know what I'm saying? Everything has to be structured. Everybody in life need a structure.
0: Right.
1: Because you don't want to be out here freestyling. Once you freestyling, you don't really know what direction you're going in.
0: Exactly.
1: So that's all we really provide. And not only that, it's a lifetime commitment.
0: Yeah.
1: Like, once you get out of our program, and like oh, no, we ain't dealing with you no more. Like, nah, bro, you can always call my phone. You know what I'm saying? Call my people, whoever you done met. You know what I'm saying? We always gonna be there.
0: Right. You told me off air, of course, that your program is a 6 to 8 month
1: program. Yes, ma'am.
0: So, first of all, how do people sign up? If somebody is listening, what do they need to do to get in touch with you? To if they have a young man or young woman that can use your resources or whatever.
1: Right.
0: And if you have a waiting list, I don't know, but just. Right. Tell us all about that.
1: So I'm a partner up with J-Rat. You familiar with J-Rat?
0: I'm not.
1: In Jacksonville. So in the returning, like, in Duval, surrounding areas, they got to go to J-Rat.
0: Ah,
1: you know, they got to register there as an offender and everything. Like, just
0: As soon as
1: you get out of prison, you go to J-Rat in Jackson, like in Duval.
0: Gotcha.
1: Yeah, so
0: gotcha.
1: I done partnered up with them. So you can get with J-Rat. J-Rat have a couple of the pamphlet brochures that I have. You know, so you can get them from there.
0: Sure.
1: Also, Mr. Dane, I'm going inside of the prisons, I think next month.
0: Okay.
1: So I will go in there and offer those guys who already doing time.
0: Right.
1: And what they'll do is they'll sign. It'll be a 30-day, 45 to 30-day before they get out.
0: Sure.
1: So that I will have the information so I can already just be asking them, like, what kind of work you looking for. So by the time they sign up, I can go
0: to
1: those.
0: You're trying to set them up ahead of time.
1: Yeah, so by the time they come
0: home,
1: everything just a smooth transaction.
0: Sure.
1: It's like a transition, you know what I'm saying?
0: Mm-hmm.
1: So that with that, now the wait list may be big, you know what I'm saying? But you got, and the thing with me and my program, we accept everybody.
0: Right.
1: Certain programs don't accept, like, violent offenders. If you a Muslim, you can't go in this Christian, because it's Christian-based.
0: Gotcha.
1: You know what I'm saying? Man, we accepting everybody.
0: Right.
1: Like, we don't care what you are, you know what I'm saying? So that's with us.
0: Wow, that is really, really great. So so during that 6 to 8 month period, what is happening if I'm in your program?
1: So so with your job, we go, so we're really not there to babysit,
0: right?
1: You know what I'm saying? So we're really there just to see, because you're going to prove to us how much you want it. We just here to help you get it, but we're not finna really hold anybody
0: hand.
1: Sure. So we go make sure. So right now we're working on putting, like, you know, you have bus passes and everything.
0: Mm-hmm.
1: So right now we working on putting vans at each individual house. So you have a driver to make sure you going to work. You know what I'm saying? Making y'all daily routines, like, to go get, like, Walmart runs or grocery store runs or anything like that. The house you staying with, like, other men with each room, though, everybody had their own room.
0: Right.
1: Because we will go do 2 to a room, 3 to a room, but nah, you know, people getting out, people want their privacy.
0: Right.
1: You know what I'm saying? So, and it just, we got somebody coming in that do, like, mental health counseling. Just to come talk. Like, just come vibe. Like, you never know, like, just, hey, Ms. Wanda, how your day was today?
0: Yeah.
1: And just that right there just relieve a whole lot of pressure.
0: Right.
1: So it's just good times. Christmas time come around, man. You know, just doing parties, Super Bowl parties.
0: Sure.
1: Like, it's just really family oriented.
0: Gotcha.
1: You know what I'm saying? So we're giving you, building you something to be able to take to your own family and your own structure for you to like take on after the program.
0: So all this is going on, employment,
1: we gonna help you open up your bank account. We gonna teach you about credit. Like, imagine you watch 1,000 YouTube videos and I wasn't learning nothing. So, but me, from the trial and error that I learned, I'm gonna show you what I went through, because at the end of the day, I'm the first person that went through my program. I put myself through there. And so right now I got a reentry program. I got another company, which I told you about, the show that I put events together. And right now I'm working on my second company, which is a commercial cleaning service with Johnny King. You know, they one of the biggest commercial cleaning services in the world. So, you know, I'm on the verge of, matter of fact, purchasing that next month. So I should have it. But that's me purchasing that. I'm giving those coming out another source of employment.
0: Yeah.
1: You know what I'm saying?
0: I love
1: so instead of us going to, like, hire a job or look for jobs, I'm going to create jobs.
0: You're creating
1: I'm
0: going to
1: create
0: jobs. Absolutely wonderful. Absolutely wonderful. And so with that, those that are in your program, you said 6 to 8 months, you don't want them in there forever, because you're just trying to give people a leg up. And by providing things like, of course, the housing, credit counseling, emotional intelligence counseling, mental health resources, and all these things, it's time for them to then, continue on. Because you got the job too. So it's time for you to continue on. You have the tools. You need to continue to exercise them daily, like you've been doing for the last 6 to 8 months with True Vision. Okay, got it.
1: We
0: love
1: want
0: it.
1: You to just
0: We
1: don't want you to just be like just crippled on what we, you know, we want you to become a man, a father, a woman, a mother to whoever else. And passing on. Like, we don't want nothing. Like, you may see somebody that's going through the similar situation you go through. Only thing we ask is you just get by it. Just remember somebody gave you a chance. You know what I'm saying?
0: Absolutely. I love that. If somebody wants to get in touch with you, because I know you say you go to the jails and the prisons and whatnot to pass out brochures and to, you know, get clients, if you will. But if there's a mother out there, a grandmother that wants to contact you about their child or their person that is, that could be in jail right now, how can they reach you? social media?
1: Oh, yeah, they can. They can reach out the Alpo underscore legendary on my IG.
0: Okay, Alpo, A-L-P-O underscore legendary on Instagram.
1: Yes, ma'am.
0: Okay.
1: And they can DM me. You know, I read all my DM messages, okay, no matter who it's coming from. You know what I'm saying? And
0: yeah,
1: we can put it together and whatever it is. Yeah. Pick up. Now, everything's going to look different, though.
0: Sure.
1: You know what I'm saying? Mm-hmm. Like, far as, like, I haven't gotten into the youth part yet.
0: Right.
1: You know what I'm saying?
0: But
1: not saying
0: adults.
1: I won't, though.
0: Yeah, I'm not saying I won't either.
1: But, you know, like I said, I got so many resources. Well, if I can't provide whatever it is that I need, I'm pretty sure that I know someone that I could put them in contact with. So, you know what I'm saying? Yeah.
0: That's good to know if there's somebody looking out for a younger person. That is definitely good to know. Alpo from True Vision, thank you so much. Congratulations on what you're doing. The door is always open here at Front Page Jacksonville for you to come anytime to talk about what it is that you're doing.
1: Yes, ma'am.
0: So please know that you can.
1: That door is open.
0: And thank you so much. Do you have any final words that you'd like to impart? Because, again, this is Second Chance Month. So anything that is on your heart that you like to impart to somebody that's listening.
1: Yes, ma'am. Believe in self. I mean, the higher power, of course, but, man, believe in yourself.
0: Yeah.
1: Like, no matter who counts you out, no matter how much the world against you, how stacked the odds is, man, believe in you.
0: Yeah.
1: Because ain't nobody going to be there for you like you there for yourself. So find that self-love, find that self-belief.
0: Right.
1: And I guarantee you, man, everything else going to come together.
0: Right.
1: Yeah.
0: Amen. That's good stuff. Thank you so
1: much.
0: Man,
1: thank you for having me. It was an honor.
0: Oh, no. Definitely. The honor was all mine.
1: I told you we need a coworker,
0: mine.
1: Man. Come get me already.
0: Right. The honor was all mine.
1: Yes, ma'am. Thank you.
10: All right, fam. Let's get straight to the good part.

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7: It's Front Page Jacksonville. I'm Wanda P. Good morning to you, and thank you so much as always for tuning in on a Sunday morning and checking out the show, because we always have great guests. And my guest today is not only a tennis pro, or former tennis pro. I don't know if he's still playing or not. We'll find out. Tennis pro, a community servant, I will call him, and an entrepreneur. Malavia Washington, a.k.a. Mal Washington. Hey, now.
8: How are you, Wanda P? It is great to be here. You
7: thank
8: know, I've been wanting to be on for a while.
7: Just
8: to spend a little time with you.
7: Well, thank you for that. And you're back in the building. We've talked before, but it was always centered around a certain event.
8: Mm-hmm.
7: But it's great to have you here to just talk about not just one aspect of what you do, but just talk about more, expand the conversation, because there are some important things that you do that really helps the community outside of the Youth Foundation. We'll get to that.
8: Mm-hmm.
7: But again, thank you so much for coming on Front Page Jacksonville to have this conversation. And let me just say on the onset, if anybody has a comment or a question about the conversation that we're going to have, feel free to leave a message on the Hot 106.5 open mic. You see that red microphone. You can record a message. I think it's about 30 seconds. But if you don't get it all in within 30 seconds, record another message. At any rate, either way it goes, I will get those messages immediately. 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Now that I got all that out of the way, Mal Washington, how long have you been in Jacksonville?
8: I came to Jacksonville right out of college when I was 20 years old.
7: Okay.
8: And I am on my 37th year here in Jacksonville.
7: Ooh-wee.
8: Yeah.
7: You've been here a long time.
8: Yeah. It's it's a good quality, good pace of life. It's
7: I totally agree.
8: Yeah, I grew up in Michigan, mm-hmm. and I went to the University of Michigan for a couple of years out of high school,
7: yeah.
8: And I still have family up there.
7: Mm-hmm.
8: And I came down here at 20 years old, and I literally remember in a January, I walk outside of my apartment at the
7: uh-huh.
8: time,
7: uh-huh.
8: and it was 70 degrees.
7: Right. I knew you were going to go there.
8: And I knew it was about...
7: This was the place to be.
8: It was closer to 7 degrees uh-huh. in Michigan,
7: right.
8: And it was 70 here. Here, and I said, you know what? I don't know if I have to go back. So that's how long I've been here, since the
7: wow.
8: early 1990s. First time ever here in Jacksonville mm-hmm. was 1989.
7: Oh,
8: and
7: wow.
8: then I eventually got an apartment. I haven't left.
7: Wow. wow. So you coming here, was that tennis related? Because you are a former tennis pro. Was that tennis related?
8: What it was is after 2 years of college at University of Michigan, I was looking for a place to base myself. I turned pro at 20, and I came down here where, and in Ponte Vedra, they were opening the ATP tennis headquarters. And this was back in 1989. Okay. And I started coming here and training, literally just staying in a hotel, training for a week or two, and then going out on the road. And this seemed to be the place I kept coming back to. I wasn't going to Michigan anymore, but I was coming back here after in downtime and after tournaments. So I eventually got an apartment. Yeah. And this is where I just based myself and just continued to grow, and you know, with my foundation and my family, this is where my kids have been raised, and I've been here that long. It surprises me that I've been here that long. But.
7: Yeah, I'm sure it does. Yeah, but that's wonderful, though. It's like, yeah, you came here and just got stuck. So you've experienced, you know, because I've been here 27, almost 28 years, and I've seen the growth and the change of Jacksonville as well, but golly, you got about 10 years on me. I know you have really seen this place change.
8: It has changed. So the physical appearance of Jacksonville doesn't matter where you are, whether you're north of the airport or out at the beaches or in the south side or west of Jacksonville. It has grown significantly. And me being in the real estate business, I'm keenly aware of kind of the construction and the development that's going on.
7: Yeah.
8: And what I think is funny is when I first moved out, got an apartment here when I was 20 years old.
7: Yeah.
8: I was paying $5.25 per month, $5.25 per month.
7: Wow!
8: But here's the thing:
7: that was a nice apartment.
8: That was a 2-bedroom, 2-bath at the beach.
7: Oh yeah! See, you were as they say, you were balling.
8: But here's the thing:
7: yeah.
8: Coming from Ann Arbor, Michigan, I was living in a house with a bunch of other guys. My portion of my rent was $250.
7: Right.
8: And I come to here and I'm $525 a month.
7: Right.
8: I didn't have any money. I was 20 years old. I was straight out of college. And I'm thinking, this is a ripoff. Are you kidding me? 5.25?
7: Right.
8: But it's funny now, 5.25 wouldn't even be your security deposit.
7: Sure would.
8: I mean that you, speaking of change, that's one of the big changes I've seen. Just kind of the escalation of housing expenses, of rent expenses, of food and everything else. But there's been it's been a night and day transition over the decades that I've been here.
7: And again, the physicality of Jacksonville, every side, no matter where you are, the change is just really interesting to see.
8: I think a lot of it, well, there's just huge population growth. Like, you just take the last, you know, 3.5+ decades that I've been here, the population of Florida has grown. The population of the United States has grown. And I think there's just a lot of people wanting to come to the Sun Belt, wanting to come to Florida. There's a lot of attractive things. Even with all the challenges here in Florida, I think there's a lot of attractive things that keep people coming here.
7: Most definitely.
8: And of course, you know, the city is always trying to attract new businesses and promote that and promote Jacksonville like that, and certainly getting the Jacksonville Jaguars their first season back in I think 1995 if I recall correctly,
7: 90, something
8: think,
7: like that.
8: I think we were awarded the team in 93, and then the first season was 95. So things like that really continue to put, you know, Jacksonville on the map, so to speak, and it's just continued to grow. And honestly, I think it's going to continue. I don't think that's going to slow down.
7: I think so, too. I agree.
8: I really don't want us to be like Atlanta.
7: Well, no.
8: I don't want us to be like South Florida, but I do can see that continued growth. I think there's a long runway of growth in Northeast Florida.
7: Yeah, I agree. I like the balance that we have. Not too fast like South Florida or Atlanta, but not too slow either, like my little hometown that I grew up in Alabama. You know, it's a nice balance, and I would love for it to stay that way. But what can I say? But I will say this, though, folks, our traffic still is not nearly as bad as South Florida, Atlanta, or even where I grew up in Northern California, in the Bay Area.
8: Oh, of course. It's nothing.
7: We have traffic, but it's still nowhere near.
8: I mean, I've known people who have had, you know, 1.5, 2.5 hour commutes.
7: Yeah.
8: Okay. Mm-hmm. And I've talked to people and I was like, yeah, I'm leaving downtown. I'm going back to the beach and traffic is a little rough. It's going to take me, you know, 30 minutes to get back. And they're like, 30 minutes? I wish I had 30 minutes of traffic.
7: Right.
8: But
7: exactly.
8: But no, and I've lived at the beach and there's no doubt there is what I would call, you know, rush hour traffic at the beach. That 5 o'clock traffic on A1A and 3rd Street. Mm-hmm. And even in the morning as well.
7: Yeah.
8: And but nowhere near so many other cities. I'll take nowhere our near. Beach life compared to so many
7: Thank
8: other cities.
7: Thank you. I would agree. That's what I'm saying. Yep, that's what I'm talking about. But all that to say this, we love Jacksonville.
8: Absolutely. I mean, this is where I am. This is where my home is. This is where I've raised my kids. You know, I got married here in Jacksonville, and I don't see myself going anywhere.
7: Yeah, same. I feel the same way. So, yeah, we definitely agree on that. We are in sync on that. So now I want to ask you a question. You know, of course, a lot of people that know that you are a former tennis professional. So how did you get into tennis and what was it about it that really put you on this trajectory that you're on now?
8: What's kind of funny is for decades, people have always looked at me and they say, oh, do you play ball? And I was like, yeah, I do play ball. Mm-hmm. But they never, I was like, guess what I play? And they always go football, basketball, baseball, track, something like that. And I was like, no, I play tennis. Tennis, really? I started tennis when I was 5 years old. My dad started me. My dad was just a recreational player there in Michigan.
7: Wow.
8: And he started myself and my older sister playing.
7: Yeah.
8: I was 5. She was 8 years old. Mm-hmm. And it just became, what we did.
7: Yeah.
8: And I say we ate, we slept, we went to school, we went to church, and we played tennis. That was my entire life from 5 years old to 18 years old when I went off to college. So I grew to love the sport, started playing competitive tennis at 7 years old, playing tennis tournaments, and just grew to love the competition and competing against another kid and being out on the court. It's funny because I'd look over at my opponent.
7: Yeah.
8: If I'm winning, he's crying in his towel. If he's winning, I'm crying in my towel. You know, when you're young, but I love that competition.
7: Okay.
8: And you have an opportunity to win a little $3 stick man trophy. It became a staple in our family. That's what all of my brothers and sisters did.
7: Wow.
8: And then my dad pushed us. He pushed us and, you know, he pushed us right into college tennis and pro tennis. I've had, including myself, there's four of us who have played at the professional level.
7: Really?
8: On some level. Yes.
7: Of your brothers and sisters?
8: My older sister was the first who played on the WTA Women's Tour back in the 1980s. And she got up to about 80 in the world.
7: Yeah.
8: And so she had bragging rights for a long time.
7: Wow.
8: And then I came on and I played in college and then went pro and I surpassed her 80 in the world and I had the bragging rights. And I have a sister, a little sister, who, well, it's funny, my little sister just turned 50.
7: Oh, wow.
8: But she played in the 2000s. She got up to number 50 in the world. And then in the 90s, I had a brother who I actually traveled with on tour. We traveled together and he played on the pro tour as well. So it was just what we did.
7: It's
8: what we did as a family.
7: Yeah.
8: And my dad started us out. We didn't play. I never played football, basketball, baseball, or any kind of common sports like that.
7: Sure.
8: But my dad was that guy who kind of thought outside the box.
7: Mm-hmm.
8: Hey, everyone's playing football. All right, we're not playing football. We're playing tennis.
7: Right.
8: And that's what we did. And he pushed us into a lot of success.
7: Wow. And, you know, and just hearing you talk about that, I can't help but think about Venus and Serena Williams. Is like their dad was just like your dad, laser focused on this one sport and kind of helping you and your siblings excel in that sport. That's pretty phenomenal.
8: It's pretty cool to think but what my parents instilled in us, and it comes from their background, they instilled this extreme work ethic.
7: Okay.
8: And my parents were born in the Deep South.
7: Oh, okay.
8: In Mississippi in the 1930s.
7: Sure.
8: Okay, so they were a part of the Great Migration mm-hmm. out of Mississippi,
7: right.
8: You know, whatever, when they, I guess this would have been like the 1960s, mm-hmm. okay? Mm-hmm.
7: Yeah.
8: And they always felt like education was your equalizer. That mm-hmm. was a term that

0: Number two, I won the lottery by being born to two college-educated parents.
1: Yeah.
0: Who worked their butts off.
1: Yeah.
0: Who were married for just over 56 years.
1: Mm.
0: And then growing up, I grew up in a household where for a long time, both my parents were working.
1: Yeah.
0: My parents didn't drink. My parents didn't smoke.
1: Yeah.
0: My parents never went to jail.
1: Right.
0: They were college educated.
1: Yeah.
0: And we played tennis.
1: Mm-hmm.
0: So that was the model that I grew up under.
1: Mm-hmm.
0: Oh, and on top of that, my parents owned the home I grew up in. And that home is still in our family right now.
1: Wow.
0: And so that was the model that I saw every single day my entire life. So
1: we
0: don't fully understand the value of kind of that just what we see in our lives and our homes and our schools and our neighborhoods every single day.
1: Yeah.
0: So that's kind of where we started and how I got into the world of tennis. I give every ounce of credit to my parents and what they were able to do for us.
1: Yeah, that's fantastic. You know, going back to what you were talking about, the model, right? because society would have us thinking, tried to have us thinking for a long time, and I'm talking about here in the U.S., that does not exist in black households. You know what I'm saying?
0: I'm proof that it does.
1: And you're right. You know what I'm saying?
0: And now my family is proof that it does.
1: Mm-hmm.
0: So I go back one generation.
1: Mm-hmm.
0: You know, there's my parents.
1: Yeah.
0: My parents is proof that does exist.
1: Yep.
0: I go back another generation to my grandparents who were born in the early 1900s, also in Mississippi, who became homeowners. So both of my parents who were born in the 1930s grew up in a home that their parents owned.
1: Right.
0: Okay.
1: Mm-hmm.
0: And so that was the model that they grew up under. So you say that model may not exist. It exists with my grandparents, with my parents, with my generation. And guess what? It's going to exist with my kids' generation. But I give all credit to the previous generations for giving us that example, setting us that example and that model.
1: Yeah.
0: And then being hard on us, absolutely being hard on us.
1: Of course.
0: But here's what I say about when you're hard on your kids. I've never been anyone who, fast forward 10, 20, 30 years, man, I really wish my parents took it easier on me. No. They appreciate how hard their parents were because it produced a work ethic and a discipline and a respect for others and a respect for community and respect for people.
1: Mm-hmm.
0: And those character building traits will serve you well your entire life.
1: Yeah.
0: And those things serve me well today.
1: Absolutely. Proof positive that it does exist in a lot of households then and even now. We are going to take a break right here, but I will be back with more of my conversation with Mal Washington here on Front Page Jacksonville. Stick around.
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2: 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We believe in transparency and providing only the facts. And now, here's Wanda P.

All right, we are back with my guest on Front Page Jacksonville, Mal Washington, or Malavia Washington. We were just talking about his background, you know, how he grew up with his parents and what led him to tennis. And fascinating story, though, about you and your siblings and just your whole family dynamic and history is definitely fascinating. Because, again, you know, society would have us think these things don't exist amongst Black people. And again, you're proof positive that they do. So, you know, the things that your family has been able to accomplish.

0: accomplish over the years. It goes to what we're calling today that Black excellence. Yeah.
1: In my email signature, I have Be Excellent. To me, that phrase, just be excellent, is something I strive for and absolutely don't come close to reaching excellence every single day. Mm-hmm. But I try to pursue it, and I try to set that example for my family, my kids, young people, whether they're in college or my youth foundation that I'm spending time around. I want to try to set that example. Every single day, we can set a poor example with our behavior, or we can set a good example. And it takes the same amount of energy. Mm-hmm. Why not set a good example? And in my experience, amongst my family, there are a lot of good examples. And on my mom and dad's side, with my aunts and uncles, there are a lot of good examples that I was able to draw on. And without question, there are those influences and those challenging family and home situations that we see in our community.
0: But it
1: comes down to being accountable, and it comes down to being excellent, and try to, I like to use the term, raise the bar. I try to raise the bar in my community. I try to raise the bar with kids, because like I said, it doesn't take any more energy, and kids never or rarely try to raise the bar on their own. If the bar is lowered, guess what? They'll reach that bar. But if the bar is raised, they try to strive towards that higher bar. And I do think there are too often in our community, there are times, you can certainly see it on social media, there are times where we are lowering the bar.
0: And that is
1: tremendously unfortunate.
0: Yeah.
1: But I can show you examples of adults and young people right here in Jacksonville who are raising the bar, who are getting through middle school and getting through high school and going to college. Young people in my youth foundation. I see it all the time. They're raising the bar. Yeah. But with that said, I also work with some students and try to mentor some students and talk to students who are not yet raising the bar. And it's almost as if sometimes you can see the train wreck coming, and you see, I'm a lot older. They are where I was many, many years ago. And I had a lot of good examples to guide me down that train track. Right. And oftentimes there are kids who don't have the best examples guiding them down that train track. So I try to be that example for them. And so take any teenager here in Jacksonville, and I like to think I can definitely guide them on a path to success. I have no doubt in my mind that I can help them along that path, but ultimately, guess what? It is up to them. They have to be willing to do the work. And what I find is there are community leaders who would bend over backwards for young people right here.
0: Yeah.
1: But the young people have to do their part. Their part. There are times that the young people are not doing their part. And if they do, me and others and yourself will absolutely help guide them towards success.
0: Sure. They just need somebody a lot of times. And
1: sometimes as a mentor, sometimes as a parent, as a teacher, it's a coach. But there are people out there who want to see young people succeed.
0: Absolutely. And I agree. That's one of the things that I like about Jacksonville, too, particularly when it comes to the Black community. I find that what the Black community here in Jacksonville has rich legacy, excellent Black men and women who have done some phenomenal things. So we're really blessed to have that here in this city. But I want to, speaking of your foundation, I want to go there. The Malavia Washington Youth Foundation is in its 30th year?
1: We are in our 30th year of programming right here in Jacksonville.
0: Wow. So how did the foundation get started?
1: So when I was 26 years old, we started the foundation, and it was a year or two after that we actually brought programming here to Jacksonville. But when I was traveling around the world playing tennis, oftentimes people would come up to my dad, who was traveling with me. Hey, would Mal be interested in coming and talking to this group of kids? And I'd go in, and I always found that very easy and impactful to me and the kids. And I talked to them, and then my dad said, you know what, maybe we should set up a foundation. Mm-hmm. And I was the fundraiser. I wrote a check to the foundation. Okay. I couldn't have told you what a foundation was, but I said, Dad, that sounds like a pretty good idea. So we started the foundation, and it wasn't until 1997 that we started programming here in Jacksonville. I was still on the professional tour, and I connected with a good friend of mine, Terry Florio, who's our current executive director, and I said, you know, I have this program, or not a program, I have a foundation. We don't do anything with it, really. I'd love to try to do something in Jacksonville. So we started with a little tennis program, partnering with the Boys and Girls Club. This goes back to the late 1990s.
0: Okay.
1: And we have morphed into a tennis, and just so everyone knows, we are not a tennis academy.
0: Right.
1: A lot of people associate with tennis. No, we're not a tennis academy. We do have a tennis component. But we're really tennis, life skills, education, and financial literacy. Just really taking a group of kids in the Durkeyville area, primarily 32209, but also 0806, and kindergarten all the way through high school, just trying to take 250 kids and keep them on track, and give them some after-school programming, expose them to tennis, which in their world is completely foreign.
0: But I
1: love that. Let's take inner city Jacksonville, Durkeyville, and let's bring the sport of tennis, which I consider, people are going to think this is crazy. I think tennis is the greatest sport in the world. It trumps football, basketball, baseball, anything else.
0: Of course you do, in
1: my opinion.
0: Okay,
1: so I love bringing tennis to kids who otherwise wouldn't have that opportunity. And what we have found a system that works. And I can say if a young person stays in our program and stays engaged and just buys into what we're trying to do, they're absolutely going to be successful. They're going to have they're going to have some wonderful mentors. And they are going to have some people who are who just genuinely want to see them succeed. They're going to have scholarship dollars. They're going to take trips all over the country. And so the opportunities are there if they're in our program and they stay engaged.
0: So you started out, the foundation was your dad's idea. Wow. And then, but what was the spark for you, though?
1: It was to
0: once your dad said, yeah, we need to start a foundation, you know, because like you said, that was the last thing on your mind. Okay, Dad, sure.
1: At the time, I didn't even know what a foundation was. But he just said, you know, we need to, let's start a foundation. And It has morphed into what it is today now, now 30 years later. But for me, I've traveled around the world to about 30 countries. And I've been on the tennis court with kids in Africa, the Caribbean, Brazil, all over Europe, India, Russia. And what I found is kids love to have a good time. Kids, I'm on the tennis court with people who can't speak English, and I can't speak their native language, and we're laughing and have a good time on the tennis court. And I saw some of the opportunities a lot of kids had, and then I saw around the world a significant level of poverty.
0: Oh, I'm sure.
1: And I come back here to Jacksonville, and I'm looking at different areas. I'm like, there's got to be a way we can impact kids with the sport of tennis. Now, let's just start small. And we started with our after-school program with 25 kids, tennis and tutoring, we called it.
0: And I like that.
1: Tennis and tutoring, TNT.
0: That's cool.
1: And it has morphed into what we have today with a youth center and a teen center. And back then, it was third and fourth graders. Now it's kinder all the way through high school, and then we have a college component and a post-college component.
0: Oh, wow. I didn't know you had that. Okay.
1: And so we have students in college right now that we're assisting. Students who are soon to be going to, a student who's going to LSU, University of North Carolina, University of Florida, Florida State University, Bethune, Cookman, Edward Waters University. So there's a lot of colleges and universities where we're helping students. And then, but I think you'll agree with this, because you have kids. Just because they're a young adult doesn't mean they figured it out and they're on their own.
0: Oh my goodness!
1: I saw the look on your face right there. We know that's not the case, And so my thought was, okay, this young person has been a part of the foundation for a decade or more. Now they're a college graduate. Doesn't mean they figured everything out. How can we continue to be a resource for them? even though they're 25 or 30 years old.
0: Yeah.
1: We've had a lot of people, individuals and corporate support for the foundation for decades.
0: Yeah.
1: They still want to see these now young adults succeed.
0: Continue. Yeah,
1: so how can we as a foundation still be a resource for that person who's 28 years old?
0: Yeah.
1: And we say,
0: still trying to figure out life.
1: My network is your network.
0: Mm-hmm.
1: How can I use all the people that I know who are connected with the foundation to be a resource for you? And this is the guarantee that I give to students. It doesn't matter what walk of life or what career path you want to go on.
0: Mm-hmm.
1: I guarantee you that there's someone in my network who can guide you.
0: Yeah.
1: I'll go through my phone and then I'll reach out to our board members and volunteers and say, who do you know who wants to get into, who has any amount of knowledge in this thing? I have a student who wants to go into engineering. I have a student who wants to become an engineer for an F1 Formula One team. I guarantee you someone in my network can make that connection. And so that is the advantage that a young person has staying connected with the foundation.
0: Yeah.
1: And oftentimes a lot of young people, they don't have that network, that built-in network.
0: Yeah, true, especially coming out of school
1: Absolutely.
0: Or whatever. It's like, what do I do? Yeah. Where do I go?
1: And so use us as your network. Now, ultimately, you have to do the work. You have to put in the time.
0: but
1: let us facilitate things for you.
0: Wow. So it's amazing how you went from not knowing what a foundation is to helping kids who were your age once you finished college and was on the, that professional track. Mm-hmm. And you're still, that is amazing. That's wonderful. I had no idea that that is a part of what you do as well. So you've really made some great inroads and a great footprint here in Jacksonville. That is phenomenal. I love it.
1: What I've learned, and I like to say it this way, success is simple, but it's not easy.
0: Yeah, right.
1: Okay.
0: Right.
1: It's simple, but it's not easy. And if you can just continue over an extended period of time, just making good, solid decisions.
0: Mm-hmm.
1: And the hard part is being disciplined enough to make those good, solid decisions.
0: Right.
1: And we all know as teenagers, sometimes we don't make the most disciplined decisions in the world.
0: Right.
1: And then you want to mentor them enough so they can also, as they're making good decisions, stay away from some of the negative things that are literally going to derail any chance you have at success.
0: Absolutely.
1: And we know some of those things that are literally going to derail your success.
0: Mm-hmm.
1: And so if they can make good decisions, avoid the bad ones, continue to grow their knowledge, continue to grow their financial knowledge.
0: Sure.
1: Then you're just giving them the greatest opportunity at success.
0: Mm-hmm.
1: There's no guarantee.
0: Yeah, right.
1: But you're giving them a great opportunity. Mm-hmm. And then it's up to them to work their butts off.
0: Right, right. Absolutely. Oh, gosh. I absolutely love it. I really, really do. Again, if you just tuned in, I'm speaking with Mal Washington of the Malavia Washington Foundation. Not only is he a tennis professional, he's also a community servant, but an entrepreneur as well. And we will break right here. And when we come back, we're going to talk about some of his entrepreneurial pursuits. Yeah. Yeah, we'll do that. It's Front Page Jacksonville of Wanda P. Stick around.
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0: We're back with Mal Washington from the Malavia Washington Foundation. I'm Wanda P. And of course, this is Front Page Jacksonville. Thank you so much for being with us. Thank you again for being here and having this conversation about all the great things that you do. You know, I was saying earlier about the fact that Jacksonville, one of the things I loved about Jacksonville is its rich history. Going back to James Weldon Johnson and his brother, and you know, we got, oh gosh, it's so many people I can name, but let me just say your name is there too, even though you weren't born and raised here. This is your home, you know, and so your name is a part of Jacksonville's history as well. Yes, Jacksonville's Black history, of course, but Jacksonville's history as well, because of the great things that, because of your pursuit of excellence.
1: Well,
0: and service.
1: Get that. One of my favorite words, excellence. No, I appreciate that. And
0: yeah.
1: And so much credit I will always give to my parents for, mm-hmm. for setting the example
0: yeah.
1: for me and my siblings. And where we are with my foundation today, 30 years in,
0: yeah.
1: I didn't envision that. I often say there was no higher level thinking going on
0: right.
1: when I was
0: there
1: in
0: was
1: my
0: no blueprint
1: in my
0: for 20
1: in my how many guys in yeah. Jacksonville in their 20s have a lot of higher level thinking to start with? I certainly didn't when yeah. I was in my 20s. Okay, mm-hmm. I'm out there playing tennis.
0: Yeah,
1: but over time, taking some inspiration from greats like Arthur Ashe.
0: Yeah.
1: Who impacted yeah. not just his immediate community, but impacted the country and the world. And mm-hmm. I did take some inspiration from that. And yeah. really, I think I've taken the position that my purpose for being on this earth was not to hit a tennis ball. Right. Maybe it was to hit a tennis ball for a period of time.
0: Sure.
1: But there's a much greater purpose.
0: Exactly.
1: And I like to think that one of the greatest things we can do is impact a life.
0: Mm-hmm. Mm-hmm.
1: Certainly it starts with my own two kids, my mm-hmm. son and my daughter, who are mm-hmm. now young adults.
0: Mm-hmm.
1: I feel like my wife and I have impacted them significantly,
0: mm-hmm.
1: but there's nothing better than knowing that you've impacted a life. You've mm-hmm. helped a young person get on a little bit different track.
0: Right.
1: Just this morning, I got mm-hmm. an email from one of our students who just recently graduated from high school and is going on to college.
0: Mm-hmm.
1: And to me, that was an indication, the fact that she's reaching out and asking me, hey, can you do this? Would you be willing to come and speak at this?
0: Yeah.
1: Tells me, okay, I've had a little bit of an impact on on her.
0: Right.
1: But knowing that you've impacted someone and you've helped keep their life on track, or they're in a challenging situation
0: mm-hmm.
1: and you've helped them through it, because we will all, me included, mm-hmm. will go through some challenging situations.
0: Sure.
1: So
0: absolutely.
1: How can I use my life's experience
0: right.
1: to help a group of young people? To me, mm-hmm. that's significantly gratifying.
0: Yeah, yeah, and you've done that for over 30 years. You know, you mentioned Arthur Ashe's name, and I was going to ask you, because I can't remember the year that he passed, but did you ever get the opportunity to meet him?
1: So he passed in 1993.
0: Okay.
1: And I remember where it was. I was in Memphis, Tennessee when I first heard that he had passed.
0: Mm-hmm.
1: And I had a couple of opportunities to meet him. And what's funny is, in my foundation, we always talk about taking advantage of your advantage.
0: Yeah.
1: Okay. We actually have that printed on the wall in one of our buildings. And Arthur Ashe was at the University of Michigan.
0: Mm-hmm.
1: I was in my sophomore year, and he is a great figure. Okay.
0: Yes. Mm-hmm.
1: And I often say, imagine if you could have Arthur Ashe as your mentor mm-hmm. or as your advisor.
0: Right.
1: I think that would kind of elevate your future success if
0: yeah.
1: someone like that is your
0: yeah.
1: advisor. And I'm talking to him face to face, just like you and I are talking.
0: Mm-hmm.
1: But I'm 20 years old. I'm
0: yeah.
1: immature.
0: Right.
1: Do you think I said, Mr. Ashe, do you think I could get your phone number and maybe we mm-hmm. could talk every once in a while?
0: Of course, you weren't thinking about that.
1: It never even dawned on
0: right,
1: me.
0: Right.
1: Okay. And at my foundation,
0: yeah.
1: we're big on mentorships
0: mm-hmm.
1: and mentors.
0: Right.
1: I think there's a huge value in that.
0: Mm-hmm.
1: But at the time, it never dawned on me to say, hey, Mr. Ashe, can we talk every once in a while?
0: Right.
1: I think my life turned out good.
0: Yeah.
1: But imagine if if he was my mentor. And you know what? If right. I had asked him to be, he would have bent over. But he was like, absolutely. You can call me anytime you want. So that's that idea of taking advantage of those opportunities.
0: Taking
1: that
0: advantage
1: are,
0: of your advantage.
1: That are like right that. In front of you.
0: Yeah.
1: So I did have the opportunity to meet him then and on another occasion. Mm-hmm. And I've just always been appreciative of that. And what came to mind, and this is another little inspiration for me, mm-hmm. is I had the opportunity to meet Nelson Mandela.
0: Oh, wait a minute. Yes. One of my heroes.
1: The great Nelson Mandela.
0: Yeah.
1: And I was at an event in South Africa, mm-hmm. and he was hosting an event. It was mm-hmm. a charity event, and I had the opportunity to sit at his table mm-hmm. at this 800-person event.
0: Wow. Yeah.
1: You talk about presence. Mm-hmm. Mm-hmm. I mean, I put Barack Obama, Michelle Obama, mm-hmm. John Lewis.
0: Sure.
1: I put them in that category.
0: Yeah.
1: Okay.
0: Yeah.
1: And I'm in my head, I don't know what it looked like on my face, mm-hmm. but in my head, I'm thinking, I'm sitting with Nelson Mandela, for
0: right.
1: goodness. And you're literally, you just don't want to screw up.
0: Right.
1: You don't want to say anything
0: right.
1: weird. And you're trying, you know, had a very, very heavy accent.
0: Mm-hmm.
1: So you had to really be intent on listening to
0: right.
1: everything he said.
0: Right. But he didn't speak loudly, you know.
1: He had this, he spoke with a big voice, but it wasn't, he didn't have to yell.
0: Right.
1: Because
0: mm-hmm.
1: he commanded mm-hmm. such respect.
0: Mm-hmm.
1: And so I took and take inspiration from people like him.
0: Mm-hmm.
1: In just in that, I know it's my job to try to impact my community.
0: Yeah.
1: And where I have chosen to do that is with young people.
0: Mm-hmm.
1: And it can be with the elderly, it can be with literacy, it can be with cleaning the environment. It doesn't matter where you want to impact your community. I genuinely believe that everyone has a duty to
0: right.
1: find somewhere in their community where they want to impact it, not just once a year, but impact it on an ongoing basis.
0: Yeah.
1: And you'll
0: serve
1: never regret that
0: capacity.
1: Time and effort.
0: Absolutely. So since you brought up Nelson Mandela, I got to bring up my story.
1: So
0: I moved, like I told you, I moved here from Washington, D.C. And when I was living in Washington, D.C., I worked for the Congressional Black Caucus Foundation. And the CBC somehow, they brought Mr. Mandela to it was his first trip to the U.S. since, you know, all that apartheid stuff, all that mm-hmm, stuff had been mm-hmm. over. And he came as a guest of the CBC, and meaning Congressional Black Caucus.
1: Mm-hmm.
0: And I think it was during, I'll have to look back and see. But anyway, at any rate, I was working there. I worked in the media department or communications department, and we had some sort of reception or something. And I didn't get to talk to him or anything, but I wish I had just gone up to him and said something. But he waved, and, you know, we were like, okay, we're not worthy. But I did get to see him. I did get to be, you know, inches from him, you know, at this particular event. But it just, you were talking about taking advantage of your advantage. Yeah, that makes me think I really wish I had maybe asked and pushed a little bit more about, you know, hey, can I say something to him, take a picture mm-hmm. or something? But we are talking, you know, a few decades
1: right.
0: ago
1: That's a wonderful story right there. With a lot of young people, we try to build confidence in
0: mm-hmm.
1: them. And
0: sure.
1: I'm a big believer, as you might know, and anyone who knows me knows this, I'm a big believer in the value of public speaking. And,
0: yes.
1: And this goes, the way I sound today
0: mm-hmm.
1: is, it's my mom.
0: Yeah.
1: My mom says, in this household, we're not using broken language. You speak correctly.
0: Right.
1: Okay.
0: Right.
1: And
0: uh-huh.
1: that is the way I sound the way I do.
0: Yeah.
1: And I tell people that's why I had a job with ESPN.
0: Yeah,
1: because I could get behind a microphone.
0: Oh, I never knew that about you. Yeah,
1: I could get behind a microphone and, mm-hmm. and form a sentence.
0: Yeah, right.
1: So I think for young people, I want them to have the confidence and to get out of your shell. And
0: mm-hmm.
1: if it means going up and talking to someone,
0: mm-hmm.
1: what's the harm? You feel a little uncomfortable. But guess what?
0: Exactly.
1: You'll get a little bit better at it.
0: Yeah, so true.
1: So at my own foundation, when I take people on tours and just to let them see what we're doing, a young person will pass. And I'll stop that young person and say, hey, would you mind introducing yourself to my guest? And it could be a 10-year-old or an 18-year-old. And it's intentionally done because I want them to get used to introducing themselves and talking to adults and talking to strangers because they're so used to talking to their peers and they're uncomfortable with talking to adults. Mm-hmm. The sooner they can get comfortable, more and more comfortable talking to adults, it's that skill of those communication skills are going to help them immensely.
0: Yeah, it's true. By extension, I agree.
1: By extension, I tell students every day in class, I want you to ask a question.
0: Very good.
1: Or ask a question, answer a question, or contribute to the conversation.
0: And what it is,
1: that alone is helping your public speaking. You're in public speaking in class.
0: Exactly.
1: But a lot of kids, they're nervous. They don't want to sound stupid. They're a little bit embarrassed. And I get it.
0: Yeah.
1: But you have to fight through that uncomfortableness and do it anyways.
0: Yeah.
1: Do it afraid.
0: I love how you're intentional about that with kids. So there's another institution that does that very well also. The church. Mm-hmm. That's how I came up. I'm behind this mic today because on Fourth Sundays, which is traditionally Youth Sunday, I did the announcements. You know, so stuff like that.
1: So here we are in 2026, and you're hearkening back to something from decades ago that you remember being in church, making announcements.
0: Right. And doing Easter and Christmas speeches.
1: Doing speeches, it's no mistake that you're behind a microphone right now.
0: Right.
1: Okay. It correlates directly back to that experience you had in church when you were, how old were you at the time?
0: Oh boy. So
1: 10, 15?
0: Younger than that.
1: Oh, younger
0: My
1: than
0: grandmother
1: that.
0: Is the one who would, so, because I told you I'm Alabama born, but California raised. So in Alabama, where my grandmother lived, there was the church where I was baptized at is across the street. But right next to her house was the, they called it the sanctified church. So church in like a lot of these small southern towns, and some of them still do it today, they don't have church every Sunday. They'll do it every other Sunday. So whenever Baptist Hill didn't have service, particularly if it was around a holiday like Christmas or Easter, one of the ladies at the little church right next to her house would say, hey, can the kids do Christmas and Easter speech? So we were at this church, not the church I was baptized at, but my grandmother had us doing Easter and Christmas speeches at this church. So my grandmother is the one that got me started.
1: God bless mothers and God bless grandmothers. They are why certainly, and in my case with my father as well, they're why I am here where I am right now. So I just pains me to know how many students out there are apprehensive about getting out of their shell and just asking a question. And every kid is that to a degree. They're a little bit nervous, a little uncomfortable.
0: Absolutely.
1: You know, they don't want to be embarrassed and laughed at. But I say, welcome to life.
0: Right.
1: That does happen.
0: Right.
1: Get over it and you're going to be better for it. And I can see it. There's a distinct difference. I see the success of the students who can communicate, learn to communicate better and feel more comfortable doing it compared to those who don't. There is a difference.
0: There is a difference. So but keep doing what you're doing with that, which is absolutely fantastic. It does make a difference when you have adults or a group or an institution that can help push you, in certain areas.
1: I think so. I think it's our job as adults, as parents, as relatives, as neighbors, to be intentional with how we interact with kids. Certainly there's that level of discipline we give kids, but it's encouraging them to speak up. encourage them to have confidence, encouraging them to believe in themselves, encouraging them and saying, and I say this with young people all the time, I don't know what it is about you, but someday I think I'm going to be voting for you. I think you're, you know, I'll call him Mr. Mayor. I'll call him, you know, Miss Secretary.
0: Stuff like that,
1: and when I say secretary, I'm thinking Secretary of State.
0: Right.
1: So because I want a kid to walk away is like, man, Mr. Mal thinks I might be a mayor someday or a governor someday. So I just try to elevate the thoughts in their minds because you can approach it two ways with kids. You can tell them you're not going to amount to anything.
0: Right.
1: Or, man, I can see you building a big business one day. And guess what will stick? It'll all stick. And so it's our job as adults in their lives to make sure the good stuff sticks because the good stuff is what they're hearing over and over again.
0: Absolutely. And that is definitely what you're doing at the Mal Washington Youth Foundation. All right. We're going to take another break. We'll be back with more of Mal Washington on Front Page Jacksonville.
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0: All right, we are back once again with Mal Washington of the Malavia Washington Youth Foundation, but he's also with the Diamond Life Real Estate, which is an investment company that you own, right? Mm-hmm. And that you started. You're big on real estate. You're big on financial literacy. And let's talk about that.
1: I love it.
0: Yeah, let's talk about it. The mic is yours.
1: Yeah, I mentioned earlier about how my parents grew up in a home that their parents owned.
0: Right.
1: I grew up in a home that my parents owned.
0: Mm-hmm.
1: One of my favorite uncles lived about 20 minutes from us in Michigan, and he owned his house.
0: Yeah.
1: So growing up, I thought home ownership was what you were supposed to do.
0: Right.
1: I didn't know there was anything else. First time I ever really was aware of renting is when I rented a house with five other dudes in my sophomore year of college.
0: Right.
1: I thought people owned. Right. And what I've learned over time is a lot of people's mindset is just the opposite.
0: Yeah.
1: Because they have rented, and their grandparents and their parents have rented for generations.
0: Mm-hmm.
1: And that is their expectation.
0: Yeah.
1: And so I've learned just kind of being in the real estate business as long as I have. I've had my real estate license going on 30 years. Okay.
0: Wow.
1: Going
0: that
1: on
0: long.
1: 30 years. I grew to love home ownership, and I grew to love real estate. There was this idea that I remember being with my parents. I'm thinking, wait, like, you own the house? You own this land. Like, it's yours.
0: It's yours.
1: And you can do anything with it you want. I always thought that idea was the coolest thing in the world. And I remember when I bought my first house, I go in after the closing. I had zero furniture. Literally didn't have a bed. And I walk in and I lay down on the floor.
0: Yeah.
1: And I'm spread eagle and I'm just looking up at the ceiling in that angel pose. And I'm just like, this is my house.
0: Right.
1: This is mine. And I've grown to realize and understand the value of home ownership as a tremendous wealth builder.
0: Yeah.
1: And in the community. So my parents set that example for me and my siblings, and I'm setting that for my kids. And I think in our community, as challenging as it is, it does start with a mindset.
0: Sure.
1: Like, yes, I can do this. I can be a homeowner. I can find financial security.
0: Right.
1: But that has got to be a stepping stone towards financial security, and that is home ownership.
0: Right.
1: And oftentimes what I find, what the idea of what people want and what they can actually afford are two very different things.
0: Right.
1: Okay. And sometimes they say, well, since I can't afford what I really want, I'm just going to stay renting. And then 10 years later, they're still renting.
0: Yeah.
1: And everyone rents at some point, but I believe it's important to make that transition at some point into ownership. That is where real wealth is built. And, you know, I'm big into financial literacy with kids and young adults because, Wanda, I don't know that anyone is saying here in 2026 life is easy. And like, oh, you know what? I really think life's getting easier.
0: Yeah.
1: No, life is challenging right now on several different fronts.
0: Yeah.
1: And if life will knock you down, life will hit you upside the head. And we've all succumbed to either financial scams, or we feel like we got jacked when we purchased this thing, and well, whatever it was.
0: Yeah.
1: But if life is hitting you upside the head and you don't have a strong financial knowledge base, and you're not going to get it in school, they don't teach it in school. If you don't have a strong base, I don't know how you get ahead in today's world.
0: Yeah.
1: I really don't.
0: Yeah.
1: And, you know, I heard John Hope Bryant say it once.
0: Oh, I love
1: him. And he said something to the effect of, if you don't have financial knowledge, you can only pass down your own ignorance. And I think a lot of times that is what is happening in our community. Now, I'm not saying people are ignorant.
0: Right.
1: I'm saying there is a level of financial ignorance, meaning you just don't know.
0: Exactly.
1: And if you don't know, and your kids are watching you make bad financial decisions, they may think, oh, this is the way it's supposed to be.
0: Right.
1: There is a sense of, I made money this week, so I get to spend it this weekend. There is a sense of the purpose of money is to spend it, and I'm just the opposite.
0: Yeah.
1: You know, the purpose of money is to, you know, spend on what we need and some of our wants, but it's also to, the purpose of money is to put ourselves in a stronger financial position. The purpose of money is to grow our money, and you can't do that without financial knowledge. You can't do that, I don't think, without real estate. You can't do that without equity stocks.
0: Yeah.
1: So there, if you don't have a plan and you don't have knowledge, good luck in life, I suppose, because it's going to be very, very difficult for you.
0: Yeah. So what would you say are the steps? What somebody's listening and they're mm-hmm. in that situation where they don't have that knowledge and whatnot. But you say there are steps to this. There are things that can set you on the path mm-hmm. towards number one, financial literacy, but financial freedom. I know real estate is one of those. So what does one do?
1: You have to be intentional about growing your knowledge. I have mm-hmm. this thing, and I'm holding my iPhone in my hand, mm-hmm. and I talk to students who tell me, oh, I spend 8, 10, 12 hours a day on my phone.
0: Mm.
1: Doom scrolling,
0: yeah.
1: Instagram, TikTok, just whatever app their favorite apps is. Mm-hmm. Now, that didn't include all the dudes, especially, who are spending an ungodly amount of hours playing video games.
0: Oh, yeah. Yeah, right.
1: TikTok, Instagram, video games, mm-hmm. fun. It's entertaining. Yeah. I don't know that it's helping grow your financial knowledge.
0: Yeah.
1: It can if you use it effectively. So I have this thing I call my daily 15.
0: Mm.
1: If you're willing to spend 15 minutes a day, someone just told me they're spending 10 hours a day on their phone. I said 15 minutes a day. That's 91 hours a year.
0: Yeah.
1: And your financial knowledge will be off the charts.
0: Wow.
1: But it takes discipline.
0: Mm-hmm.
1: How many people have the discipline to do anything 7 days in a row?
0: Yeah, right.
1: You know, let alone every mm-hmm. single day.
0: Right.
1: I don't teach anything that I don't already practice. Mm-hmm. I do more than a 15 minutes a day.
0: Mm-hmm.
1: But there is so much free information that's out there. And mm-hmm. I just yesterday, I was talking to a young person, and he was 28 years old. And I said, you go to YouTube. And I call it YouTube University.
0: Yeah.
1: You can learn you can type in how do credit cards work? Mm-hmm. How do I get out of credit card debt?
0: Right.
1: And no, you can't just watch one video and think you figured it out.
0: Right.
1: Just spend 15 minutes a day learning about how credit cards work, your credit score works, how you've gotten into debt, how you get out of debt. Spend mm-hmm. 15 minutes a day for a week, and you will walk away and have more knowledge than anyone in your family and anyone in your friends group. But it takes that intentionality.
0: Yeah.
1: And I love to listen to audiobooks.
0: Mm-hmm. Mm-hmm.
1: And for one of the greatest things I've ever done for my own learning is I got a audiobook Audible subscription.
0: Mm-hmm.
1: And I don't know what it is. Let's say it's $125 a year or something mm-hmm. like that.
0: Sure.
1: And on my phone right here, and I'll pull it up, I probably have 150 titles. And most of them are business books, finance books, because I want to grow my knowledge.
0: Right.
1: When I'm 20 years old, am I in this mm-hmm. mindset? No, absolutely.
0: Yeah, right.
1: But when I was 20, we didn't have phones either.
0: Yeah, right, true.
1: And so I just encourage people, adults, older adults, young adults, teenagers, you have to be willing to be intentional about how you spend your time.
0: Mm-hmm.
1: Because you can pick the most successful business person or politician or individual. They have the same 24 hours you and I have.
0: Yeah, it's true.
1: How are they spending their time towards how we are spending our time?
0: Yeah.
1: And the most successful people, I guarantee you, they're not sitting on their phone for 12 hours doom scrolling. It's entertaining.
0: Right.
1: It's fun.
0: Sure.
1: But if you're spending 25%, 50% of your day
0: mm-hmm.
1: just scrolling. And I told this to a young person recently when they said they spend 12 hours a day on the phone. I was like, I don't know how you're ever going to be successful.
0: Yeah,
1: that's
0: more than a work day.
1: Exactly. And what I wanted to do is I wanted to put it very bluntly to him. And I wanted mm-hmm. it to kind of catch him and make him mm-hmm. like think.
0: Right.
1: I don't know how you're going to be successful in anything if half of your day mm-hmm. is doom scrolling. But I just pulled up on my phone right here. I have 183 titles, meaning 183 books I've downloaded.
0: Right.
1: Now, mm-hmm. I have never been a big reader.
0: Yeah.
1: But I love audiobooks. I can listen
0: but
1: to.
0: But you can listen to.
1: The information to grow mm-hmm. and become financially secure is there for free
0: mm-hmm.
1: If you're willing to go get it. I enjoy podcasts. I enjoy You know, go to YouTube. But there's so every successful person has done an interview like this, mm-hmm. like you and I are doing, that you can find on YouTube,
0: right.
1: or written a book. And I'm like, go get that information.
0: Right.
1: But
0: right.
1: it's intentional. Mm-hmm. We would. Mm-hmm. It is so much easier to sit on the couch with a soda and a bag of chips with our feet up
0: right.
1: and just mm-hmm. watch two or three or four episodes of Law and Order. Mm-hmm. I can watch me some Law and Order.
0: Me too, because I love that show.
1: I can watch me some Law and Order. But yeah. here's my whole thing.
0: Yeah.
1: If I'm willing to spend time watching Law and Order, mm-hmm. that is entertaining, sure. but it's not helping me grow.
0: Right.
1: I've
0: right.
1: got to be willing to spend a little bit of time helping yeah. me grow. And if you're intentional about it and it becomes a habit, mm-hmm. it takes about 30 days for it to become a habit.
0: Sure.
1: But if you can just spend a little bit of time mm-hmm. growing your knowledge,
0: yeah.
1: you will start realizing, okay, now I'm starting to understand, okay, this is how you get ahead financially.
0: Yeah, right.
1: And what you'll start seeing is, mm-hmm. you will start seeing the financial mistakes that people in your family are making. Yeah. You'd be like, okay, this person over here has endless credit card debt and they're making mm-hmm. minimum payments, but I'm listening to this YouTube channel
0: yeah.
1: and it's told me on five different YouTube videos,
0: yeah.
1: you know, you can't make the minimum payment. You have
0: right.
1: to make more than minimum payment,
0: yeah.
1: and you have to pay it off.
0: Yeah.
1: And I've literally yeah. heard people tell me, mm-hmm. oh, I purposely keep a balance on my credit card.
0: Mm-hmm.
1: And I'm thinking, I don't mm-hmm. understand that logic. Now, mm-hmm. if you want mm-hmm. to build the wealth of the credit card company, absolutely, keep paying them interest.
0: Right.
1: But that's one of those financial mistakes mm-hmm. that people make that they don't even realize they're making.
0: Right, right.
1: And so if you're making, earlier we talked about making good decisions and mm-hmm. bad decisions. Mm-hmm. If you're making two or three bad decisions around because you have a trash credit score, mm-hmm. and so you're struggling with your credit card debt,
0: yeah.
1: and then you go get a car, you buy a car, and you have a horrible interest rate,
0: mm-hmm.
1: okay, and you're because of your credit score, you're trying to get an apartment and you got to put more down on the apartment
0: right.
1: instead of first month's rent, you put first and last month's rent. And
0: right.
1: so you're being hit financially in all these
0: in
1: little
0: areas. Sure.
1: And you mm-hmm. don't have financial knowledge. How
0: right.
1: does that person ever get ahead?
0: Right.
1: So
0: it's very hard to.
1: It yeah. is 100% mm-hmm. up mm-hmm. to us
0: yeah.
1: if we're disciplined. And the first thing people will say, well, I don't understand this and it's so complicated.
0: Mm-hmm.
1: Well, guess what? When you learned how to add and subtract, mm-hmm. you didn't understand that either.
0: Right.
1: But it took the entire
0: right.
1: school year mm-hmm. to learn it. And so commit the time.
0: Right.
1: And you
0: right.
1: will absolutely, there's no downside.
0: Right.
1: Commit the time and
0: right.
1: you will absolutely put yourself in a better financial
0: wow.
1: position. But it does start with mindset.
0: Yeah, thank you for that great, great advice. We've got about 5 minutes left. I want you to talk to us about your real estate company, Diamond Life yep. Real Estate. Tell us
1: yes.
0: about it, what you offer, how you can

0: on time every month. You're wonderful tenants, but you have got to find a way to buy a real estate and stop being my tenant. Right. I've told people that before because I understand the value of real estate. So that's what we do. We rehab houses and we're always looking for opportunities. You know, I like to say we work with people trying to help them solve some of their problems because I have seen people, because they didn't have real estate knowledge and financial knowledge, lose houses.
1: Lose their house,
0: I've seen them go into foreclosure. I've seen people pass away, it passes down to the kids, and they don't know what to do. And they lose the house that way. So a part of my real estate company is educating people on real estate. But for me, this is how I build something greater for my kids and my kids' kids. Okay, so we often hear that term generational wealth. I'm trying to build something for a couple of generations so I can, but a part of, the greatest part of financial or generational wealth is handing down generational knowledge. You have to hand down the knowledge first before you can start handing down handing down assets. So I'm a real estate brokerage company. I'm also a real estate, we have a we do some new construction as well. We do some rehabs. So, but primarily it's for our own properties because we, to me, that's the fun part of real estate. It's finding, finding a deal and how can I make this deal work financially for the seller? And they're happy with it, and but I can buy it and I can make money in this property over the next 3, 5, 10, 15 years, and that's a lot of fun. Plus, I also say it's kind of cool when you can drive by a property and say, "Ooh, that's one of my rentals." And really you know, and when I drive by properties with young people, I'm, and we'll drive by one of my rentals, and I'll say, the tenant in that property is helping me build wealth. They're help. I own it. I'm getting the financial benefits from that property, but they're helping me pay for it. And so I want to make that connection to income, income real estate and income investing, and certainly home ownership.
1: Absolutely. Let us know how, you know, somebody listening out there, how they can get in touch with you, with the foundation, the Kids Foundation, as well as your real estate company.
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0: Diamond Life.
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1: That's where it comes from.
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1: Awesome, awesome, awesome. It has been great spending time with you. We could have gone longer, but I'm not going to keep you any longer. You got things to do.
0: No, I enjoyed our time together. And let me just say, I love what you do.
1: Oh, thank you.
0: Keep doing what you're doing. You are an asset to our community. So thank you.
1: I appreciate that. You know, sometimes you need to hear those words to know that what you're doing is making impact. So I appreciate you saying that. I really, really do. And folks, I appreciate you equally as well for tuning in to Front Page Jacksonville. We will see you next time. And thanks, Mal.
0: Thank you.
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0: Duvall. 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

0: are made for kids, did you know that? You without me like cornflake without the milk. It's my world. You're just a squirrel trying to get
1: it. 106.5, the soul of Duval with Dee Dee in the Morning. It's Mark Young. You know, that song right there came out in 1986. Orange Juice Jones. The name of the album was called Juice. Remember that? Yeah, I saw you walking in the rain. You without me is like cornflake without the milk, is what he said. All right, so 1986, that was a great year for the Chicago Bears because they won the Super Bowl. Also, the New York Yankees, they won the World Series back in 1986. Hang close, though. I've got all of your favorite music from back in the day. And I'm going to kick it all off with Gladys Knight and the Pips next. Love Overboard.
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106.5, the Soul of Duval with DD in the morning. It's Mark Young. Guest star for Sean Knight. It's Old School Sunday on and popping right now. And if you lived up north and had a basement and you had blue lights playing this kind of music, you know what I'm talking about. Roberta Flack and Donny Hathaway, The Closer I Get to You. This was off their album, Blue Lights in the Basement, back in 1978. Turn it up. It is Soul School Sunday. Hot 106.5.

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0: 106.5, the soul of Duvo, Dee Dee in the morning, Spark Young. Soul School Sunday, it's on and popping. All your favorite songs from back in the day, like that one right there. Grandmaster Flash and the Furious Five from 1982, man. That was off the Sugar Hill Records label. The same record label that the Sugar Hill Gang was on. When they came out with that song, Rapper's Delight, back in 1979. Well, they had so much success with that, they decided to start a record label, and Sugar Hill Records was born. Hang close, though. It is Soul School Sunday. We've got Ashford and Simpson Solid coming up next.
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Ashford and Simpson right there. Hot 106.5, the soul of Duval. TV in the morning. It's Mark Young. Guest song from Sean Knight. Let's take a trip back to 1981 with this one. 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

0: We're still talking about when Gladys Knight was here with Chaka Khan, Fetty LaBelle, and Stephanie Mills for that Queens, the Four Legends One Stage Tour that rolled through Duval earlier in the summer, the beginning of the summer. That was incredible. Yeah, it's Hot 106.5, the Soul of Duval. It's Mark Young, guest starring for Shaun Knight, Soul School Sunday, and that song right there from 1983, Gladys Knight and the Pips, man. Save the overtime for me. Hang close, though. Timex Social Club on the way with Rumors.
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6'5", the soul of Duval, Smart Young, guest song for Sean Knight, Soul School Sunday. This song right here from 1979, the Jones Girls. Yeah, they put their heart and soul into this. 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

0: George Benson. He just received a Lifetime Achievement Award back in May. Congratulations to him. That is a huge accomplishment. It is Hot 106.5, The Soul of Duval, with Dee Dee in the Morning. Mark Young, guest starring for Sean Knight. All your favorite songs from back in the day. You Know I Got You, Hang Close, Troop, Spread My Wings. That's the song that Chucky Booker wrote.
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been called Casper Shoney, little bit, some they call me Vanilla Child. 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I love you too, Cat Daddy, but don't you let that be.

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Smooth like Anita, funky like Rick James, the Vibe Master himself, Professor Sean is on the mic. 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

0: With DD in the Morning from 1974 right there. Yeah, Blue Magic. And I got all your favorite songs inside of Soul School Sunday. Going back in the day, hang close though. Roberta Flack and Donny Hathaway on the way with Back Together Again.
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Black, Donny Hathaway, back together again from 1980. 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

0: Ryman from Ochanka Counters here back at the end of May. Man, that was an awesome show right there. Four Legends, One Stage Tour, Patti LaBelle, Gladys Knight, Stephanie Mills on that tour. It is Hot 106.5, The Soul of Duval. And I'm playing all your favorite songs inside of Soul School Sunday. So hang close. Cutie Pie, One Way on the way. Also Prince. And I got Kiss coming up. 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

Excuse me while I get my little two-step on. 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
1: 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Or barely awake. Paddle to the metal. 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I should do this for a living.
0: It feels good to be Boatu. 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

Soul of Duval, Spark Young, this song for Sean Knight inside of Soul School Sunday. You know, this song right here came out in 1981 and was played all throughout the 80s on the radio, and you can hear it in just about every single roller skating rink in America. Tanya Gardner, Heartbeat, it's on Hot 106.5.

0: 1065, the soul of Duval, with Dee Dee in the morning. It's Mark Young. You know, we are rolling all your favorite songs inside of Soul School Sunday. That's where all your favorite songs that you know and love, I reach back in that Hot 1065 music vault down the hall, and I pull out all your favorite songs like Patrice Rushen, Forget Me Not. That's actually coming up next. 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Glenn Jones on the way, and download that Hot 1065 app. Put it on your phone and take us with you wherever you go.
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0: Trevor B. Switch from 1978 right there. It's Hot 106.5, the soul of Duval. 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Spark Young. You know, a Switch, they got their name from being able to seamlessly switch between lead vocals and instruments. All the members could do that. And extremely talented group of people in that band. Hang close, though. It is Soul School Sunday with all of your favorite music from back in the day. I've got Bobby Caldwell coming up next.
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You know, when Jackie McGee recorded that song with Keith Sweat back in 1987, she did not like it at all. She didn't even think it was going to be a hit. But when her sister called her and said she heard it on the radio, she knew it became a hit single. And the rest is history.

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0: 105.6.5, the soul of Duval with DD in the morning. It's Mark Young. You know, back in 1981, Deborah Laws got some help on that album. So her brothers, Hubert and Ronnie Laws, helped her. So Hubert was the producer. Ronnie Laws was the guy doing background. He did the background vocals on that. And the track, Very Special, became her signature R&B soul ballad featuring the collaboration with her and her brother Ronnie. So that was back in 1981. But hang close, got LL Cool J from Around the Way coming up with I Need Love and Soul to Soul Back to Life on the way inside of Soul School Sunday.
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0: with Dee Dee in the morning. It's Mark Young. Thank you so much for hanging out with me and letting me share all this great music with you. I've been guest starring for Sean Knight inside of Soul School Sunday. But coming up next, more of the same because Barbie T, she's got all your favorite songs on the way. So hang close. Kalani coming up with Folded, and she'll kick everything off with Whitney Houston. You Give Good Love right here on Hot 106.5. Have yourself a great Sunday.
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Hot 106.5. It is the Sola Duval. Happy Sunday. Fun day, bestie. What you up to? Yes, honey. You know I had to kick things off with my husband. Lord, please let him beat the charges. Well, never mind. He's already guilty. But we don't need a, like, long sentence. He learned his lesson, I promise. Anyway, let's get into this Chris Brown. Run it up right here on Hot 106.5.

lady. It's Barbie T right here on Hot 106.5. Do vows only R&B. And this one, I got to give it to the Cougars. Like my mama, you know you love some Mary J. This one's for you, baby. It's Hot 106.5.

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1: 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On the show. 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

Yes, it's the return of BT, baby. I'm back in the streets. Hot 106.5, the soul of Duval. Speaking of being back in the streets, you know, we got some crazy concerts coming to Jacksonville. One's actually kind of romantic for the holidays. I'll tell you all about it coming up right here on Hot 106.5.

0: Sola Duval with your bestie Barbie T, best friend. Okay, I was telling you earlier, there's some really good concerts coming to the area. Speaking of, Jodeci is going to be in the house at Florida Theater December 15th. So you know what that means. It's time to get your boo thing, something for Christmas. It's really nice. 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It's free on me. 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And I already have Christmas planned ahead. 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

Hot 106.5, it is the Sola Duval with your bestie Barbie T. Best friend, did you see K. Michelle is coming out with a new album? Yep, her first country album is going to be called Jesus and Whiskey. It's out October 16th. I'm going to check that one out. A little country with a little soul and with a little Jesus. Ain't nothing wrong with that. It's Hot 106.5.

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You remember this? 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The soul of Duval.

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And I actually had somebody do this before. I loved it, and I definitely recommend. We'll get to it. I'll tell you all about it and help you out with your little dating life, okay? It's coming up right here on Hot 106.5.

That's way to her heart right now. They say it's cleaning. Clean her house. You don't even have to do all the things. Yes, I had a guy send a cleaner, actually. He sent someone to come clean my house, and that was the best gift ever. 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